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When I was a kid, I used to sing the song, "We Are Together Again, Just Praising the Lord." That's how I'm feeling right now. We are indeed together again to praise the Lord in fine Caribbean style. Hello, my friends. I'm Stacy Rose. You're in tune to Island Praise. Thank you for tuning in, for surfing over, for popping by. I pray that the messages and the music will bless your heart and life and elicit change in your circumstances. I believe that we serve an amazing God who is working behind the scenes on your behalf, on my behalf, on our behalves. And he is right now removing stumbling blocks and making the way straight for us, for you and for me. So you be encouraged, my friends. Music coming at you this hour from Ryzen, Mark Isaacs, Wayne Studdard, AZ1, Camila Candy Isaacs, and so many more. But we're going to start off with one from Jabez. It's entitled Canceled. I think this is a perfect way for us to start. Just a reminder of who we are and whose we are, and that he is working everything out. No weapon formed against you will prosper. You are more than a conqueror. Believe that. Chevelle Franklin will follow that up with I Prevail. Blessings, my friends. Thank you for listening. Stay with me.

0: kill, steal, and destroy. But God said, I come that you may have life and have it more abundantly. There's some traps that are set up against your destiny and your purpose. But I declare in the name of Jesus, you shall be the head and not the tail. We have the power to bind the force.
1: 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Stay tuned.

what God says in His Word about us and about our situations and our circumstances. He said that we are victorious. We are victorious because He is victorious. We prevail over sickness, over struggle, over issues, over trouble, because God says so. Let us stand firm on His promises. It is so important for us to do that. Chevelle Franklin with a powerful reminder here for us on Island Praise. That one is entitled, I Prevail. Before that, Jabez. Powerful stuff. I love that. With Canceled. I'm Stacey Rose. You're listening to Island Praise. You know, I love to listen to Priscilla Schreier. You know, Dr. Tony Evans, I don't know if you've ever heard of Dr. Tony Evans. He's a pastor. He's been preaching for many, many years, and he has a powerful radio ministry. And he has a daughter by the name of Priscilla, and she's also a speaker pastor. And I love to listen to her on YouTube. Look her up one of these days. Just look up Priscilla Schreier. Many, many sermons on there. And she was talking about fear. You know, you and I, we face fear every day. Well, you know, I can't speak for you. I face fear on a regular basis, right? And she was talking about the fact that God did not give us a spirit of fear. Now, I've heard that many times before. Have you ever heard that? I've heard that so many times before. God has not given you a spirit of fear, but of love and of power and a sound mind. I've heard that over and over and over again. But she was encouraging us, challenging the listener to believe what God says. If God says that He did not give us a spirit of fear, when we feel fear, when we're overcome by it, where did it come from? Who gave it to us? She said, if God did not give you the spirit of fear, it was given to you by someone else. She says, one of the best ways for her to know when something amazing is getting ready to happen in her life is when she feels fear. Because she knows that since God didn't give her that spirit of fear, that it is the enemy that is giving us that spirit of fear to keep us away from something amazing that God is doing in our lives. When we feel fear, brothers and sisters, I was just encouraged. It's like when we feel fear, we have to recognize it for what it is. It is a ploy of the enemy to keep us away from God's blessings, God's rich, full blessings. When we feel fear, it's important for us to swap it for prayer. Get down on your knees immediately. Wherever you are, close your eyes immediately. Say, God, I know You did not give me this spirit of fear. Take it away from me, Father God, and give me the strength and the courage to push forward on the path that You have set me. So when we acknowledge the fact that the spirit of fear did not come from God, it came from the enemy, and that he is indeed trying to prevent us from some great thing that God has in store for us, and we take the time to swap that spirit of fear for a spirit of faith and of courage, and we move forward in faith, we open ourselves to amazing works that God has set forth to do in our lives. So I encourage you today, my friends, God did not give me a spirit of fear. When we feel fear, we have to recognize it for what it is. It's the enemy trying to keep us away from something good. Swap it for prayer. Swap it for faith and keep pushing, keep working, keep walking. God is in control. You be encouraged, my friends. That encouraged me big time this week. I started looking around my life for those areas that I was fearful. I said, you know what? I'm going to stop running from these places, because that's what I do. I run away from them. I'm going to stop running from these places. I'm going to push forward. I'm going to pray and push forward, because something amazing is waiting for me on the other side of my fear. You be encouraged. Jason Mighty right now with your presence. Special one for Rexon in Zambia. Blessings, my brother. And then Christine Alicia with Above All. I love you, my friends. Thanks for listening.

All praise, honor, and glory belongs to God on high. We were designed to praise Him. During this time together, we're praising God because I believe that's what He wants us to do. Leave the trouble, leave the issues, leave the stress, leave the complication, leave the problems at that door, at your front door, your back door, outside the car door, wherever. Leave it on the outside, right? Allow God to take care of that. We are designed to praise Him. We're praising Him. We're giving Him honor. We're giving Him glory. And we're turning the problems over to Him to take care of it. Yes, indeed. That's my plan. I hope you're planning to do the same thing. Christine Alicia there with Above All. Before that, Jason Mighty with Your Presence. I'm Stacey Rose. You're listening to Island Praise. It's now time for our Facebook shout out. Lots of love to Ebenezer, my brother Ebenezer, listening in Accra. Did I say that right? Accra. Yes. Listening in Accra, Ghana. Ebenezer, my brother, thank you for your encouragement and your prayer and your support. God bless you, my brother. Words cannot begin to express how meaningful your messages on Facebook or your emails are to me. They encourage me in no ordinary way. Thank you, Ebenezer, for reaching out and for encouraging me the way that you do. I'm going to play a special one for you right now from Mark Isaacs. It's entitled Sweeter Than Honey. Ryzen is going to follow that up with Every Beat. My brother Ebenezer in Accra, turn up your radio because this one is for you. Blessings. Yeah.

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Jamaica Wing Stutter there featuring Tamara Brooks with Taking Over. Before that, AZ1 with Praise Jah. They're out of Anguilla. Blessings to you one time for all of our friends listening in Anguilla. I'm Stacey Rose. You're listening to Island Praise. Our movie pick of the week this week is a really beautiful film. It's entitled Discarded Things. I've put a link for the trailer on the Island Praise Facebook page. When tragedy disrupts the life of esteemed music professor Grace Wyatt, she is ejected from her lavish academic world and into the harsh reality of teaching at-risk youth. Boy, I'm telling you, it's just something about how God just comes in and disrupts our lives sometimes. I don't know, but this is a beautiful film. Great lessons, wonderful themes are explored. Be sure to check it out, Family Movie Night. The link for the trailer is on the Island Praise Facebook page. Pop us on right now with Lesson, and then Kevin Downswell with I Feel Like Running. Skip. Okay, all right. Music.

and you can't feel now. We don't need no segregation, frustration, divination, child molestation, destroy so many nations. Seek the Lord Almighty, get some deeper meditation. Read the word of God and get some spiritual revelation. Me work for the kingdom, so me no work in a plantation. Go to slave driver, call the Lord is my salvation. Ultimate

Life is so difficult. I mean, there's so many challenges around every corner. There's a saying that goes, you're just going into a struggle, or you're in the middle of a struggle, or you're just coming out of a struggle. At every point in your life, we're at one of those three stages. Thank God for Jesus. We can trust Him to take care of all of our struggles. And when we know that, when you really recognize that we serve a great God who takes care of all of our struggles, you can't help but run and skip and praise the Lord. Kevin Downswell there with a feel like running. Papa San before that with Lesson. I'm Stacey Rose. You're rocking out with me right here on Island Praise. You know, so I've been in an interesting mood these last few weeks. I love all genres of music, but every now and again, I just hone in on a certain style. And I've been listening to a little country and western, you know? That country and western type of vibe in the last few weeks. I don't know why. That's just where the vibe has been. And, you know, I've been listening to some amazing songs in that genre that just encourage my heart big time. It's now time for What's on My Playlist. So, you know, during this segment, I don't always play Caribbean gospel music. So the two top songs on my playlist this week are Ann Wilson's My Jesus. Oh, you're going to love that one. You're going to love that one, my friends. That's all I'm going to say about that. And then Kevin Smith, I'm taking it back with Tell Ja. I mean, just opposite ends of the spectrum, but all in honor and glory of our Lord and Savior, Jesus Christ. So the two top songs on my playlist are coming at you right now. You're going to love them. Be blessed. Are you?

I love that song. Oh man, I could listen to that over and over and over and over again all day long. And the song before that, huh? Ann Wilson's My Jesus. Isn't that just Jesus though? So beautiful. Those are the two top songs on my playlist this week. I pray that they blessed your heart, just put a smile on your face, just encouraged your heart, gave you a little boost as you move through the day and the rest of your week and the month, the year, and through your life, right? Because these songs make up the soundtrack for our lives. God is awesome. I'm Stacey Rose. You're listening to Island of Praise, sliding into the last few moments of this first hour together. So much more great Caribbean gospel music is on the other side for you. Music from Samantha Johnson, Prodigal, Saiku, Rondell Positive, and so many others. The language lesson is on deck, so you want to stay tuned for that. Right now, to wrap up this hour, here's Camila Candy Isaacs. Oh, you're going to love this. With one entitled Touched by an Angel. Beautiful song. And then Christ Afari with Try Jah Love. Sing with me. 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
3: I feel like running, skipping. I'm still, that song is still stuck in my head. I'm loving it. You're listening to Island Praise. If you're just joining us, we're on into the second hour of our time together. Thank you for surfing over. Thank you for tuning in. Thank you for calling your friends and your relatives and hanging out with me. We have an hour to go of some of the best Caribbean gospel music that you've ever come across. Music lined up for you this hour from KRSTVN, Samuel Metis, Prodigal, Christina Roche, Saiku, and more. You got to stay tuned with me, but we're going to jump right into the soca set right now. On the Wonder Woman rhythm, here's Samantha Johnson with Praise Him, then Nisa with Again, and then Nisha Woods rounding it out with Running Over. Turn up your radio. This is Island Praise, and I'm Stacey Rose. Music!
4: I'm calling all the praises from the east.

That one is on the Wonder Woman rhythm. Before that, Nisa with Again, and Samantha Johnson opened up the set with Praise Him. I'm loving it. I'm Stacey Rose. You're listening to Island Praise. My friends, it's now time for the language lesson. We're taking it back to Jamaica today, okay? So this one is a greeting. Here's how it goes. Everything Chris, two words. Everything Chris, it means, is everything okay? Are you good? Are you doing well? For instance, you walk into a room and you say, hey man, everything Chris. Translation, hey everybody, everything Chris, everything okay? That's the phrase today in the language lesson. Everything Chris. Practice it. DJ Nicholas right now with Mercy from the Abnormal Decibels album, and then Chosen with Ball Out.

Big tune, pumping up the praises for you right here on Island Praise. That one was Chosen. It's entitled Ball Out. Yeah, man. Before that, DJ Nicholas with Mercy. That's one from his Abnormal Decibels album. I'm Stacey Rose. You're listening to Island Praise. Big shout out to Alice Tibu, listening in Papua New Guinea. Oh, one time from Papua New Guinea. Thank you guys for tuning in and for just supporting Island Praise. My sister Alice, I'm going to play one for you right now from KRS-TVN. It's entitled Circle of Love. John Yard is going to follow that up with Best Thing Ever. Then Samuel Metas with Move. Sister Alice Tibu in Papua New Guinea, turn up your radio because this one, my sister, is for you. Blessings.

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reminder for us today, Rondo Positive and Christina Roche with Purpose Calling. Before that, Prodigal with Legend. My friends, just in case you didn't know, no one has told you, or maybe you forgot, you are not here by accident. You are not on planet Earth by accident. We serve a God, a great God who put everything in place in the universe intentionally. He has a plan for everything that exists. He has a plan for you. He has a plan for me. You were designed on purpose for a purpose. God was thinking about you years, millennia ago. He knew that he wanted to create you, and he has a plan that he's worked out completely for you. I pray that you would spend time getting to know God's purpose for your life. It's as simple. It's as simple as talking to him. ABC. You get to know Jesus Christ by accepting him as your Lord and Savior. It's like me and you deciding to be friends, right? We have to have like an agreement. Say, hey, Stacy, I really like you. You're cool. Let's hang out together, right? And you, by your actions, you call and you may write and we hang out and we talk and we spend time together. So you get to know me and I get to know you. It's the same with God. We have to let him know, hey, God, you know, I thank you for all that you've done for me, and I want you in my life, right? I want you to be with me. I want to get to know you. I want you to talk to me and instruct me. It's really simplistic boiling it down like that, but it's like a human relationship. So you got to spend time with him. You got to read his word. You got to know what he says about this and about that and about you and about us. And you got to know what he thinks and how he operates. We have to develop a relationship with him. And as we get to know him, it's amazing. We get to know ourselves and we get to know what his plan and purpose is for our lives. So it's as easy as ABC. Admit to God that you are a sinner. Believe that he is God's son and see, confess him as your Savior and Lord. You say, God, I want you to come into my life. I want you to run things, right? We're in a car. He's the driver. We're going to turn the steering wheel and that driver's seat over to him. And we sit in the passenger seat. So he's going to be in control of our lives. And when we do that, he drives us to wherever he has in store for us to go, right? That purpose that I'm talking about. When he's in control, we will recognize our purpose because he's going to drive us to it. Isn't that awesome? So admit, believe, and confess, my friends. Remember, if you need prayer, I want you to come to the Island Praise Facebook page and just put a note, something that you'd like us to pray for. We have a prayer team that is praying for you. Many of you have come and you've left your notes. Our prayer team is praying for you, my friends. Rest assured, God is working behind the scenes on your behalf. And if you made a decision to follow Christ, you said that prayer, ABC, admit, believe, and confess, send me a message on the Island Praise Facebook page as well, just so I know and I can bear you up in prayer so we can pray for you and encourage you along the way as well. I love you, my friends. Positive right now was Otia and then Saiku with Light It Up.

and light in this dark world. Sometimes, my friends, the only Bible that some of our friends or our co-workers or family members will read is you, is your life, the life that you live. At one time, my pastor used to say, at one time we used to look up to God. Now many of us look at each other, and then after looking at each other, we look up to God. We have to be salt and light. We have to set an example, a good example, a godly example for our friends and relatives around us. Be encouraged, my friends. Like Saiku there with Light It Up before that, Positive with Oh Yeah. Remember, if you have a song request that you'd like to hear, link me up on the Island Praise Facebook page, or send me an email, islandpraisemuzic@gmail.com. Stephen Murphy now with Me Feel Nice, love it. And then Jay Prince with Unconditional, turn it up.

My friends, it doesn't matter where you are right now. Doesn't matter how dark or dreary or disappointing or confusing or sad or disgusting, challenging the situation is that you find yourself. We serve a God who is not fazed by that. There is nothing that God won't push through, work through, cut through, move through in order to get to you. You be encouraged. You look up to the hills from whence cometh your help. We serve a God who loves us unconditionally. You turn your life over to God right now. You, wherever you are, just ask him to come get you. Invite him into your life and he will come get you. All right? You be encouraged. Don't give up. Keep your head up. We're praying for you. God loves you, my friends. Jay Prince with Unconditional. Before that, Stephen Murphy with Me Feel Nice. I'm Stacey Rose. I've had a blessed time worshiping with you, my friends, praising God with you, just being reminded of God's love and his glory and his forgiveness and his mercy, just celebrating him because he is awesome. And he loves you and he loves me and he's promised never to leave us, never to forsake us. Doesn't matter what's going on, he's gonna walk with us through the challenges of our entire life. So you be encouraged, my friends. You walk good, keep fit, God bless. If you don't remember anything we did here today, you just remember that Jesus loves you and he loves you just the way that you are. You don't have to change anything. You do that ABC, admit, believe, and confess, and he's gonna come in. Right? And he's going to rearrange and he's going to change. He just wants you to come to him with an open heart. And together, you'll work through it. If you want to know more about this Jesus we've been talking about, visit this website, www.gloriagloria.org, and download the gospel letter. We're going to wrap up with one from Nathaniel. It's entitled We Nah Run, and then St. Matthew and Chosen with No Limit. Stacey Rose signing out. You take care, my friends. Have a wonderful week. God bless you. And I'll see you next time. God spare life and all is well. All right? Love you. Lick 'em more.

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3: Sennacherib, the great king of Assyria, sends this message to Hezekiah. You can't resist my great army. The Lord your God can't help you. The Lord sent a message to King Hezekiah through Isaiah the prophet. Don't be afraid of this man. I'll whisper into his ear, and he'll rush back to his country. Once he gets there, someone will kill him. Suddenly, the commander heard that his king needed him. The entire army left. Sometime later, Sennacherib moved his army towards Jerusalem again. He sent a message to Hezekiah. I've conquered the gods of many other nations and burnt them with fire. They couldn't protect their nations. What makes you think your God can protect you? God sent a message back to Sennacherib. Are you so arrogant that you yell at me? Here's what I'm going to do to you. I'm going to put a hook into your nose, a bit into your mouth, then I'll take you back to the barn from which you came. Not one of your arrows will hit the walls of Jerusalem. I'll fight this battle and save the city. When the sun arose the next morning, 185,000 Assyrian soldiers were dead where they had slept. Sennacherib quickly returned to Nineveh and knelt down before his idol, where he was killed.
2: For more, go to BibleTelling.org.
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7: 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That's pretty natural. Hi, I'm Bernie Diamond from ChristianityWorks.com, and today is something of a milestone because this is the 1,000th episode of these short 60-second spots, just a minute, that I've produced. 1,000 minutes. That's about 16¾ hours of one-minute spots. Started them back in February 2005. And if you'd told me back then that all these years later I'd be sitting here in the same chair behind the same microphone doing my 1,000th episode, I think I'd have run a mile. So Max, my producer, and I, he's been here the whole time too, we'll celebrate over a cup of tea and have a good laugh today. Am I going to record another 1,000 of these? I don't know. That's way too much to contemplate just at the moment. But here's what I am thinking about. Episode number 1,001. So what's next? So let me ask you, how content are you with your life? As you survey the landscape of your life, the hills, the valleys, the roads yet untraveled, is that something you can do with a quiet contentment in your heart or not? Hi, I'm Bernie Diamond. Welcome to A Different Perspective again today as we kick off a brand new series of messages that I've called The Road to Contentment. And stay tuned because in a few minutes I'll be telling you about a special gift that I just love to send you. So come on a scale of 0 to 10, how content are you with your life? I have a strong suspicion that whilst there are a few outliers out there, a few people who are giving themselves a 1 or a 2 because they're not content at all, and a few who are giving themselves a 9 or 10, the vast majority are somewhere in the middle of that bell curve, somewhere between, say, a 4 and a 7, I'm guessing. Are you content with who you are, where you live, what you have, your job, your family, your future, as you see it at the moment? Are you content or not? It's worth pondering. So what is contentment? Is it a state of happiness or jubilation? I don't think so. I trawled a bunch of dictionaries, but I failed to come up with a satisfactory definition. A state of happiness and satisfaction was the most common definition, with examples like he found contentment in living a simple life in the country, or the contentment of a comfortable retirement. Of course, it'd be great if we were all able to live a simple life in the country and have a comfortable retirement, but that's not a reality for the vast majority of the people on the planet. The people who are bringing up children and dealing with the struggles and the joys that all that entails. The people who are working in some fast-paced world with never, it seems, enough time to get everything done they should get to. The people who are struggling with their health, their well-being, with their safety even. I'm thinking of the many people listening to today's program in war-torn parts of Africa from within refugee camps where I know we have many listeners. I'm thinking of the person who's just been diagnosed with cancer or just lost one of their children. Life is a series of valleys and mountaintops, isn't it? And my sense is that contentment is something that we can have whether we're on top of the highest mountain or in the depths of the darkest valley, I think. But it's not just me, it's the Bible, it's God too. He has a lot to say about contentment as we step out in this series, The Road to Contentment. It's my job and my great pleasure to share with you what God has to say about contentment. So why don't we kick it off with this scripture, 1 Timothy chapter 6, verses 3 to 10. Teach and urge these duties. Whoever teaches otherwise and does not agree with the sound words of our Lord Jesus Christ and the teaching that is in accordance with godliness is conceited, understanding nothing, and has a morbid craving for controversy and for disputes about words. From these come envy and dissension and slander and base suspicions and wrangling among those who are depraved in mind and bereft of the truth, imagining that godliness is a means of gain. Of course, there is great gain in godliness combined with contentment, for we brought nothing into the world so that we could take nothing out of it. But if we have food and clothing, we'll be content with those. But those who want to be rich fall into temptation and are trapped by many senseless and harmful desires that plunge people into ruin and destruction. For the love of money is a root of all kinds of evil, and in their eagerness to be rich, some have wandered away from their faith and pierced themselves with many pains. All too often, I've heard Bible teachers or people who hold themselves out to be Bible teachers promise that following Jesus is going to involve wealth and riches. And can I tell you, if I started teaching that, I know that I personally would be far better off financially because people seem to want to give lots of their hard-earned cash to people who scratch them where they itch, who tell them what they want to hear, that if you follow Jesus, you're going to be blessed with this and with that. But if I did that, I wouldn't be able to refer to myself as a Bible teacher because, my friend, as you've just heard, that's simply not what the Bible says. It's what we'd like the Bible to say, but it's simply not what it says. What it does say, however, is this. Let's listen to it again and let it sink in. There is great gain in godliness combined with contentment, for we brought nothing into the world so that we can take nothing out of it. But if we have food and clothing, we'd be content with those. Godliness plus contentment equals great gain. Let me say it again. According to the Bible, godliness plus contentment equals great gain. It turns out that God places a very high value on this thing that we call contentment. I guess it's kind of obvious that God wants you and me to be godly. No one would be surprised by that now, would they? But contentment, did you realize that God wants you to be content, that he wants you to reap the great gain of the fruit of godliness and contentment? And that in stark contrast to what the world offers, the riches of this world that are so seductive, All those baubles and trinkets, the things that go way, way above our basic needs of food and clothing and shelter. The things that God is saying to you and me, which ultimately, if we chase after them as our main focus in life, will cause us to be pierced with many pains. It's pretty strong language, that. Think back to a time in your life when you've been content, just happy with who you are and what you have. Sure, it may not have been perfect, but inside you had that warm feeling of contentment. Isn't that something worth having? Isn't that so much better than having the things that the world tells us are going to make us happy? You and I know that all those things are imposters, and yet we're tempted to go chase after them anyway. We get our needs and our wants all mixed up, and our wants take over. Now, I know this is a touchy area because we all have these desires and aspirations that go way beyond our basic needs. Some of them are really good desires and aspirations too, but there's a line that we can cross over which robs us of contentment. And that's what we're going to be talking about over these coming weeks on the program. Why? Because God wants you to be content. He wants you to experience the warmth of godliness combined with contentment. All we need to do is to discover how. I wonder sometimes whether we realize how deeply conditioned we are to desire the things we don't have. Have you ever been puzzled by the 10th commandment out of the 10 commandments? Let's take a look at it as a bit of a refresher. Exodus chapter 20, verse 17. It says, "You shall not covet your neighbor's house. You shall not covet your neighbor's wife or male or female slave or ox or donkey or anything else that belongs to your neighbor." What an odd commandment. Don't steal, don't murder, don't lie. Hey, they all make sense. They're about what we do. But this commandment doesn't talk about what we do. It talks about what we think and feel. That word covet means to desire deeply. Why does God finish off the Ten Commandments with that one? Because he knows that desiring things we don't have, and as in the case of the neighbor's wife, shouldn't have, can lead us into things that will destroy us. Just let the weight of that truth sink in. The wrong desires of our hearts are what lead to our destruction. And yet every time you turn the TV on, or open the newspaper, or some glossy magazine, or visit a website, or even go down to your local supermarket, you're confronted with advertisements specifically designed to fuel your desire for something you don't have. It's so insidious, it's so pervasive that we don't even realize it's going on. The best way to figure out how deeply these desires have their tentacles wrapped around our hearts is to do a stock take of the things that you dream about. Then all of a sudden, you start to realize what your heart truly desires. There are some things in life that we should desire, some good things, and we're going to take a look at some of those over the coming days. But there are also many desires that will rob us of the contentment that God wants us to have. This is such an important area of teaching that I've written a special booklet this month called The Road to Contentment. 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I'm Bernie Diamond.
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8: This is a Love Language Minute with Dr. Gary Chapman. A listener writes, "Gary, my husband teases me with his words in front of others, and it can be hurtful and embarrassing. I want to stand up to him, but I don't want to start fights. Can you help?"
9: Well, I can understand that you don't want to start a fight. I think, however, in private, I would say to him, "If something were bothering me, would you want to know about it?" And he may say no, or he may joke in response to that, but he'll come back and he'll ask, "What did you have in mind?" And then you just be honest with him. And you say, "You know, when you say certain things in front of other people, it's embarrassing to me. And I know it's a joke to you, and I know everybody laughs. I mean, I laugh too, but it hurts me deep inside. And I'm just requesting that you not do that." You know, when you request something in that spirit, there's a good chance he's going to hear you and he's going to back off from those kind of comments.
10: The challenge of the Yukon.
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10: The Underdog King, swiftest and strongest of Eskimo lead dogs, blazes the trail through storm and snow for Sergeant Preston as he meets the challenge of the Yukon. Sergeant Preston was typical of the small band of Northwest Mounted Police, who preserved law and order in the new Northwest country, where the greed for wealth and power led to frequent violence and bloodshed. But in spite of the odds against them, Sergeant Preston and his Wonder Dog King met that challenge, and justice ruled triumphant.
12: Being a mounted policeman in the North Country isn't exactly the life of Riley. I had just completed a northern patrol, and we'd mushed almost 30 miles the day before. I fell into bed and didn't move for 15 hours and wouldn't have then, except for the cold nose and warm tongue of King, my lead dog. When King decides it's time to get up, he won't accept any arguments.
13: Oh, go away, King. I don't want to get up. Take that big paw off my chest. Quit it. I'll wash my own face. Now, don't pull those covers off. All right, I'll get up.
12: What time is it? Well, no wonder you woke me up. You must have thought I'd died. All right, boy, bring me my boots. Come on. King not only leads my dog team, he's the next best thing to a personal valet. He brings my clothes to me in the morning, not in the proper sequence, of course, but he brings them. First a sock, then maybe a boot. But he takes great pride in doing it, and when we have time, I let him. This morning, however, he didn't have time to complete the ritual. We were alone in the barracks, and King dropped the boot he was wearing when Pat Sweeney, an old friend of mine, came hurrying in. Well, hello, Pat. What are you doing in town?
14: Oh, hello, Preston. How are you, King, old boy? Preston, I've got some bad news. Zeke Bailey's been killed.
12: Zeke Bailey killed?
14: Yes. He lives so far from town that nobody would have known it for weeks. I was going hunting with him. We planted 2 weeks ago. That's how I happened to find him. And Preston, he was murdered.
12: Murdered?
14: Shot in the back. He sprawled on his face on the floor of his cabin.
12: I'll get the rest of my clothes on right away.
14: I thought you'd rather handle the case because Zeke was an old friend of yours.
12: Glad you came to me first, Pat. They'd probably have put another man on the case. I just got back from patrol. I'll have permission to handle it. Were there any tracks around the cabin?
14: Yep, plenty of them. Whoever done it headed north on the trail with the dog team. They robbed Zeke. Everything in his cabin was torn apart.
12: I told him to bring his gold into town where it'd be safe, but he never listened to me. You didn't disturb anything, did you, Pat?
14: Not a thing. I left it just as I found it. Didn't even put Zeke on the bed.
12: Good. I'll run over and see the inspector and get my supplier. We'll go right out to Zeke's cabin.
14: Look at that dog, will you? He knows something's up.
12: There weren't many hours of daylight left. And so when we got to Zeke's cabin, just as darkness was falling, I examined the tracks while I could still see them because it had started to snow. And I knew they'd soon be covered. Tracks of three men here, Pat.
14: You're right, Preston. I hadn't stopped to examine the tracks closely.
12: They made no attempt to cover them.
14: They probably figured it would snow before anyone found poor Zeke.
12: Well, they were almost right. Well, they've taken the trail north, all right. Guess they're headed for 40 Mile.
14: It's a shame it had to snow. Now you won't be able to trail them.
12: Well, this trail's used so much, Pat, it doesn't really matter about the track being covered. Come on, let's go in the cabin. Come on, King.
14: I light a lamp. It's getting dark in here. There we are.
12: This place is sure a shambles. And poor Zeke. He was shot at close range.
14: Oh, that he was. The murdering rats, I'd like to get my hands on them.
12: So would I. Give me a lift, Pat. I'll put Zeke on the bed.
14: Sure.
12: It's not so heavy. There.
14: Shall I be starting a fire, do you think?
12: No, we won't be here that long. Oh, what is it, King?
14: He's got something in his mouth.
12: Give it to me, fella. That's a boy.
14: What is it?
12: It's a mitten, Pat. Red woolen mitten.
14: King must have found it on the floor somewhere.
12: Wonder if it belonged to Zeke. Did he wear red mittens under his fur ones?
14: I never seen him wear anything like that.
12: Well, I'll keep this. It may help.
14: Hey, Sergeant, there's a million mittens like that here in the Yukon.
12: That's true. Well, let's look around. We may find another clue. This where he kept his gold?
14: Well, Zeke never told me where he kept it.
12: We went over the cabin thoroughly, but found nothing more. I started out on the trail in spite of the darkness, as I didn't want to push my teams too hard the next day. It was late the following day when I stopped the team to rest at the top of the hill. I was sitting on the sled, and King was a few yards away. Suddenly, he whined. His ears pricked forward, and he looked down into the valley. What's wrong, fella? See something? Ah, his glare is awful. Oh, yeah, boy, I see him, too. That's a man. How'd he get off the trail, I wonder? Come on, King. He's in trouble. We're going after him.

0: Hello there. Wait. We're coming.
1: Help! Help me!
0: Steady, old fella. He's harmless. Back, King. It's all right.
1: Help! I can't see him.
0: Now, don't worry, fella. You'll be all right. You were smart to keep moving. You'd have frozen if you hadn't.
1: I'm tired. I can hardly stand.
0: Well, it's all right now. We can rest a minute. And I'll help you back to my dog team.
1: Is that a dog?
0: Yes, he's mine. What's wrong with you, King? Lie down.
1: Who are you?
0: I'm Sergeant Preston, Northwest Mounted Police.
1: A Mountie?
0: Yeah. Here, let me tie this scarf around your eyes. How'd you happen to leave the trail? Where's your pack?
1: I lost my pack.
0: Oh?
1: I guess I just wandered off the trail.
0: Were you all alone?
1: Yeah, I was alone.
0: How about your feet? They feel numb? Not frozen, are they?
1: No, but I think one of my hands is.
0: Oh, let's have a look. Yeah, take off your... Well, this one's all right.
1: It's the other one.
0: Now, let's see. What? Then I knew why King had growled at him. He recognized the scent of the man who had lost a red mitten in Zeke's cabin. And King connected it with death. This man was wearing only one red mitten under his fur gauntlets. Cautiously, I drew the other one from my pocket, and it matched. This hand isn't seriously frozen yet, but it's going to need attention. We'd better get back to my dog team as soon as possible. Think you can make it if you lean on me?
1: Yeah, I can make it.
0: I know a trapper near here. I'll take you to his cabin. You'll, on your way to Dawson?
1: No. I've got to get to 40 Mile. I've got some business to take care of.
0: Our name was?
1: I didn't say. You can call me Red.
0: All right, Red. Let's get going. I drove Red back to Pierre LaRue's cabin. Pierre helped me fix his eyes and hand. I readied Pierre to come outside with me. A hand with my dogs, will you, Pierre?
2: Oui, sir. You can feed yourself alone, Red?
1: Sure. I can find my mouth. Go ahead.
2: Your eyes will be better by tomorrow morning.
1: Well, I sure hope so.
0: I'll tie the dogs up while you feed them, Pierre.
2: This is first time you ask me to help with dogs.
0: I wanted to get you alone to tell you something. The man I brought to your cabin is a murderer, I think.
2: Oh, dear. And you do not handcuff him? Come, he will get my gun. Why do you not tell me this before?
0: Because he doesn't know that I suspect him.
2: But why for don't you arrest him?
0: Because there are two more men I want. I don't know just exactly what happened to Red, but he hasn't any money on him, and he's not carrying any gold.
2: These men you're after, they steal some gold?
0: Yes, plenty of it. And I think Red will find it for me. Now, tomorrow morning, I'll leave early. You tell Red that I've gone on to Dawson. Give him all the supplies he needs to get to 40 Mile.
2: You will leave me alone with this murderer?
0: He won't hurt you, and I won't be far away. Now, you must do this, Pierre.
2: Oui, Sergeant. If you say so.
0: Now, go on back into the cabin. I'll take care of the dogs. I got up before daylight the following morning and left Pierre's cabin. I made sure that I left a clear trail going south toward Dawson. But about a quarter of a mile from Pierre's, I stopped the team. And, taking King with me, went to the top of a small hill where I could get a clear view of the cabin through my field glasses. It was a long, cold wait. But soon after daylight, Red came out carrying a pack. I watched him through my glasses. His eyes were better. They weren't bandaged. And he inspected my tracks closely before he started in the other direction toward 40 Mile. I let him get well out of sight and went back to Pierre's cabin. Pierre met me at the door, his face frightened.
2: Sergeant, he is gone.
0: Yes, I saw him go, Pierre. Going to let him get a good start and then follow him.
2: But, Sergeant, you must be careful. Me, I don't know how to tell you.
0: What's wrong, Pierre?
2: It is all my fault. I should have waited.
0: Fight what? What are you talking about?
2: My gun. His arm. He has taken my gun and bullets. Oh, I'm so sorry.
0: I was more than annoyed at Pierre, but there was nothing. We waited a few hours, and then I took Red's mitten out of my pocket and shot the king. There you are, King. We're going after him, boy.
2: He knows you should follow him, huh?
0: Yes. He probably thinks I'm crazy, Pierre, having him here and then letting him go again. King, I know it doesn't make sense to you, but that's the way it has to be, fella. And you won't understand why we have to take a very slow trip to 40 Mile either. You see, King, Red has to get there before we catch up to him. We managed to keep about a mile behind Red all the way to 40 Mile. It was hard to hold King back, but I did it. It was the end of the second day, and pitch dark when we neared the town. Then I let King have his head and speeded up the team. I wanted Red's trail through town to be fresh and easy for King to follow. But I needn't have worried. Red didn't go through town at all. He went around it. And I knew then that he was headed for a prearranged hideout. It was a cabin, tucked neatly in the hills back of town. I left my team, and taking King, crept silently to one of the lighted windows. Just as I looked in, a gun went off. One of the men flopped forward on his face. Red turned the gun on the other one and stood with his hands in the air, babbling with fear.
3: Don't shoot, Red. I promise I'll give you all the gold we got from Zeke. It wasn't my idea to lose you after you went snowblind. Honest, it was Hank.
4: Stop yelping, you yellow rat. Hank, you're going to get it just like Hank. You let me do all the dirty work, killing the old geezer. Then you run off with the gold. Well, it didn't work. Now you're going
5: to... Drop that gun, Red. Drop it.
4: Oh, no, you don't.
5: Get him, King.
4: Get him off, Bill.
0: Stay right where you are, Mike. Don't move. All right, King. Back, fella. I've got his gun. Get up, Red.
4: Get that dog away.
0: He wouldn't have hurt you if you hadn't tried to shoot me. You're both under arrest for the murder of Zeke Bailey. Watch them, King.

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Here is a special announcement. Consult your local newspaper regarding the challenge of the Yukon starting Thursday, June 12th. Your announcer, Larry McCann.